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0: KRML, the locals radio station for the Monterey Bay. Jeff White with you backstage at Cali Roots 2026. Jasmine and Connell and Perry out probably causing a little trouble, and that's fine, but I'm hanging out here in the press room, and one of the cool things about this is we take it for granted a little bit. Like, Cali Roots happens in Monterey every year. We live in Monterey. This is our local turf. But the fact is, this is the biggest reggae festival in the country, and that means that every year we get to see folks that become our friends, and then we don't see them for another year, and many folks have to travel much further than what we have to do, like the gentleman that I have sitting here, who's also in the World of Radio with us, and it's always a pleasure to see you every year, man.
1: Thanks for letting me sit in. Yeah, my name is William Zucker. I'm a little bit further. We had to hop on a plane for about 5.5 hours coming from the Big Island.
0: Just a touch.
1: Just a little bit. And we have shared this space for 3 or 4 years now, where we're just kind of neighbors.
0: Yeah.
1: And it's always fun. It's fun to see you guys. We get to trade merch and stickers and
0: always a good
1: talk
0: time.
1: War stories and talk about radio. It's great to be here in Monterey. We are huge fans of Cali Roots. We know a lot of these artists. They've kind of become friends of the shell, as we say, right? That's kind of our thing, right? Opehee is one of our stations. That's the one that we're representing here, which is it's a type of like a limpet, right? So it is actually a shell-based creature that lives on a rock. Anyway, long story.
0: I'm familiar, but that's like my background is actually marine resources. Like,
1: oh,
0: radio is a total accident. But so I'm feeling you on this. But

0: you were taking the words out of my mouth. Like, for folks that are listening, they're like, what kind of station is it? You know, is it like a Caramel on the Big Island? Is it a little different?
1: So we, so the OPE in and of itself basically is a, it's an opportunity for us to blend, say, you know, continental or mainland reggae or whatever the term is.
0: I feel like it's changed a lot over the years, too.
1: And I, you know what? I'd love to talk about this, too. Like, what is the genre? You know, what do you call it? Because I think it needs a name, and I don't think we found it yet.
0: Well, and I agree that the blanket term of reggae covers a lot. But yeah. What we've seen happen, well, heck, let's take Cali Roots as the litmus test here. 15 years.
1: Yep.
0: Like, we're celebrating that this year. And those 15 years, we've seen reggae music sprout off a whole lot of limbs. And with each one of those, you have to recognize it. I mean, I think we all recognize it started in Jamaica.
1: Yep.
0: Yes, we're all in agreement with that. But places like where you're living, places like here on the Central Coast of California, heck, all of California, for whatever reason, we've seen it resonate more, and each place has kind of developed their own style within it.
1: 100%.
0: And for you guys, like, I can hear some of those songs, and I think some of it's because when we get exposed here every year, like, you can tell, like, oh, that's more of a Caribbean influence. That's more of a Pacific influence.
1: Yep,
0: that's
1: Polynesia. More of a Cali. There's the East Coast thing too now. And yep. what's cool for us this year is we actually have we got some hometown folks that are on the bill on Sunday, right? So we've got Kanaka Fire. Those guys are from the Big Island. Legal Geordie's from Oahu. We're looking forward to sitting down with those guys. But I think you know, going back to what is the OPE, we are a combination of Hawaiian artists, Jawaiian artists, Polynesia, 808, you know, vibes, Cali roots, all that stuff, and there's no station like that in the state, right? It's really nobody was playing that kind of mainland vibe.
0: Which thank goodness there's still room for stations like you guys and us, where we're not programmed the same 20 songs.
1: Nope.
0: No, like, what we're playing here is very. I tell people this, like, KRML is reflective of where we're at, the Monterey Bay, you know, and that's everything. That's Salinas, that's Santa Cruz, all the deal. If I was in Iowa, it would be a very different station. If you're on the Big Island, it's going to be a very different station, because what radio is supposed to do is serve your local listeners. And so, yeah, who's listening on the Big Island? They want to hear something very different than what Central California is going to hear.
1: Yeah, absolutely.
0: And that's beautiful. That's a great thing. I don't say it like a bad thing at all.
1: I think being part of the, I mean, and this you know, this genre or whatever also is unique in that, you know, it's a community in and of itself, and you can kind of move it from different places. You can move it from East Coast to West Coast to Hawaii, because there is this kind of connectivity. And I think this was my first festival of this sort some years ago, and I've been to many different ones. There is no other one like this one. There's no other one. I've been to, you know, Dry Diggings up in Auburn. We've been to, you know, Reggae Rise Up or Hola Hola festivals, and this one is very unique in that it feels big, yet it feels really small at the same time.
0: I would agree. There's very much like kind of a fraternity sorority feel. Like everybody that comes and sees each other, it's like it's like kind of a family reunion type.
1: It is exactly, you know? That because you see people that you've been seeing for years, right? They recognize you recognize them, and it is.
0: And that's the beauty of this too. I would say is like that there's no lines between the artists and like folks like us who are observing. It's like, oh hey Owen, hey, what's up, buddy? What's up, Dan? What's up, Steel Pulse?
1: Yeah, you know,
0: like,
1: right.
0: like what a weird idea, but that's exactly the culture that it is.
1: And that is that exact. That's exactly representative of this music, of this kind of, you know, a cult of listeners and fans, is it is very family oriented, and everybody does feel pretty approachable, and the artists feel, you know, comfortable mingling with people like us.
0: Yes, us weirdo radio folks.
1: Yeah, yeah.
0: Well, I'm stoked. If people are hearing this and they're like, I want to check it out, like, what's the best way?
1: Yeah, you can stream us theopihi.com, theopihi.com. It'll take you right to our stream page. They're pretty much I can say is there isn't much like it, and you're likely going to discover some stuff that you haven't found. It's not going to be something that you're going to be fed in your algorithm. So if you're looking for stuff that, you know, you like this kind of music, but you want to discover something new, it's a good way to do that.
0: That's awesome.
1: Cool, man.
0: And you guys do a lot of like local community stuff too there, I imagine.
1: Oh yeah, 100%. Yeah, we have our own, you know, concert production arm. We're on the community, not as much as you guys, I'll tell you what, because I do follow your Instagram page, and I love seeing you guys out doing all the stuff, like whether you're just like a little talk story at a, you know, at a picnic table with like a local burger joint or taco place. You guys do like the best tacos thing, like is that am I
0: you know doing? That is actually, so we do pub talk at a local brewery every week.
1: Okay,
0: but Kevin, who was here earlier, he actually has a database of tacos. I'm not kidding you, and if you've ever spent time with Kevin, you wouldn't be surprised. He's a weirdo and we love him, but he has multi-page Excel spreadsheet and he has them, you can sort

0: through them by like whatever you want. Vegan, okay, I got you. I want more of a Oaxacan style. Okay, well, that it's so we have actually talked about we've talked about the idea of a podcast that is Kevin's taco journey.
1: I love that.
0: And I feel like that's, but it's also, that's, it's another way that we can kind of just engage in our community. Yeah. That's what it's all about.
2: I was talking to, Jeff Weirs from the Expendables, and we were talking specifically about this, like, you know, on all the tours, like, where's your best taco place? Because we in Hawaii, I don't know what it is about us. We just don't know how to, we can't do Mexican food.
0: But well, it's funny. I'm originally from the East Coast, and like, people are always like, well, which do you like better between California and North Carolina? And I tell them, like, you know what? The burritos are better here. The biscuits are better there.
2: Mm-hmm.
0: Oh, and yes. It's the same kind of thing, right? Yeah. Like, I can't find a freaking decent biscuit in save my life here, but getting some pretty damn good tacos.
2: Yeah, you know? We'll crush you in the poke and the musubi.
0: I was going to ask you, there's a musubi, there's a couple carts down.
2: Yeah.
0: You're probably the one that we should go check this out.
2: Yeah.
0: Maybe we do a little collaboration between our radio stations, and you tell me, is this legit musubi?
2: Well, for sure. And we will, let's do this, right? It's musubi.
0: Musubi, yeah, yes. And Kevin is another one. He's got Big Island ties, so he would have corrected me.
2: No. But so like my wife and I, we go on like the Mexican run when we get here. So we landed in San Jose, right? 1:30 in the morning, we go to La Victoria, right? Grab some tacos. Yep. We're like, we don't make it to Santa Cruz this time, but we go up to the Palomar, right, on Pacific.
0: Mm-hmm.
2: I'm going down to the South Bay after this. We have our places. Mm.
0: There's a new one in Santa Cruz. I'm gonna have to direct you to.
2: Okay.
0: Yeah.
2: All right.
0: It's solid. Good.
2: If we're not an advertiser, we could talk about it off.
0: Yeah, that's it. They're not one yet, but we're gonna work on that.
2: There you
0: yes,
2: go.
0: Exactly.
2: Right on, man. Appreciate it.
0: Well, dude, always good seeing you. Yep. And we're here for the next few days, so hopefully you'll hop on the mic with us again.
2: Yeah, I'd love to do it.
0: Right on.
2: All right, man.
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0: Fender enlisting a little help from Olivia Dean. Rein me in, you two, with one. Fresh one from Fantastic Cat. Donnie Takes the Bus. New one from Fruition. Oh, well. Latest from Lucy Dacus, Planting Tomatoes. Aretha Franklin with The Weight. And Nikki Lane, First High. To kick off the set for you, right here on your locals radio station for the Monterey Bay, KRNL. Jasmine Jones hanging out with you this Friday evening, live from Cali Roots, with a look at your KRML concert calendar, brought to you by the Golden State Theater Catalyst Club and Felton Music Hall. First to the Golden State Theater tonight, Straight Tequila Night, that's a 90s country tribute. Then tomorrow, the 23rd Classic Albums Live performs Pink Floyd's Dark Side of the Moon. On June 5th, Sam Grisman Project. 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And then into July the 2nd, you got The Doors' Ultimate Tribute. July 3rd, John Anderson and the Band Geeks. July 17th, Jimmy Fallon. And more coming up. George Lopez on the 18th. And more. 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Then to the Catalyst Club in downtown Santa Cruz tonight. You got In the Atrium, Arts Fishing Club. And I just saw that the Andre and Nicotina show has been postponed for a month or so. 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And that was your KRML concert calendar for this Friday Eve. We got some great tracks ahead. Okay, go up next after a quick little break right here on KRML.
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0: Hi, everyone. This is MJ Donahue, Executive Director with Alliance on Aging. There is a nasty, not so little side effect to Proposition 1 that is impacting our entire county, especially our seniors. Because of changes to mental health funding under Prop 1, Monterey County Behavioral Health is facing a considerable budget cut. As a result, the county has reduced or eliminated funding for more than 20 valued nonprofit mental health partners. Funding for the Alliance on Aging Bilingual Senior Peer Counseling Program, it's been completely eliminated. 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

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It's such a vibe.

0: is no other like her. 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
2: Hi, everyone. This is MJ Donahue, Executive Director with Alliance on Aging. There is a nasty, not so little side effect to Proposition 1 that is impacting our entire county, especially our seniors. Because of changes to mental health funding under Prop 1, Monterey County Behavioral Health is facing a considerable budget cut. As a result, the county has reduced or eliminated funding for more than 20 valued nonprofit mental health partners. Funding for the Alliance on Aging Bilingual Senior Peer Counseling Program, it's been completely eliminated. This program is the only mental health program in the county providing support to

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0: San Francisco's Reckless Strangers are back with a new single, Dirty Soul, featuring the exceptional vocals of lead singer Amber Morris. Critics are raving about their live shows, saying if there ever was a band that begs to be heard live, it's the Reckless Strangers. You can hear the new single, Dirty Soul, right here on the Locals radio station from the Monterey Bay, KRML, and get the new album, Dirty Souls, wherever you buy great music. Hops and Fog in Pacific Grove is the peninsula's newest brewery, featuring a great roster of beers, wines, as well as killer bar bites, old school pies, and their famous panuzos. Hops and Fog is also happy to announce their brand new brewer, Kevin Wright. 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Stop by and check it out for yourself or find out more at hopsandfog.beer.
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3: Hi, this is Sean Adams. I'm the owner of Santa Cruz Signs and Monterey Signs. 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We have won Business of the Year twice from the Chamber of Commerce, and last year, a Lifetime Achievement Award. I can't say enough great things about the Chamber of Commerce and the people that work there. 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
4: Hi, this is Nick Forster. This week in E-Town, we've got some great music from John Craigie and Olive Klug, plus an interview with Dr. Brian Quoba talking about Hubert Harrison. All that is coming this week in E-Town.
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I'm Nick Cunningham, three-time Olympian and head coach of Monterey Peninsula College track and field and cross country. And when I leave the track, I'm running to the number one local station, KRML 94.7.

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5: Listen, I just want to say that I know you've been out of sorts. Cracked bone, eyes wide, high screen report, restless leg, chewed sleeve, keen to abort, French exit, Irish goodbye, he's in the door, but I mean it. When I met you, I could...

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Think of dreams you never want to end, annoying glances, second chances, a chance encounter with a friend, and the way hard guys become soft when they talk to dogs. Think of me reaching my hand across the room to you at that weird event we went to, reminding you that we are all just playing a part, not artificial, we have these warm beating hearts.

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Try to catch it with our hands and it disappears in the mirror image of the perpetual demand and one big joke. You've been taught to distrust yourself, protected under a guise of perfection. But honestly, mate, I think you're everything and more. 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It's easy to lose sight. I'm not religious, but when I think of you, I believe in the divine. I want to build you a shrine, and everyone you know can add a wee totem, an object, you and yours and me and mine, you and yours and me and mine. And maybe you just feel like staying for a little bit more time.

Welcome aboard, my friends. You are tuned to Modern Jet Set. Thank you for flying the fancy skies. My name is Iris Berkeley. I am your pilot and your flight attendant for flight number 298 of the soundtrack to your utterly fabulous Secret Agent Oh So Funky Life. And this time we took off with Peck, that's Nico and Jake's, teaming up with Irish spoken word artist Kate Ireland on a 2025 social media sensation, a single called No More Trouble. And in the background right now is Blockhead, that's Tony Simon out of New York, with a somewhat racy titled track of his 2020 COVID-19 quarantine record, Core and Peace. All right, if you need anything at all during this flight, because we're going a little bit of everywhere, you can just hit that button above your head with a picture of a martini glass on it, and someone will be around to help you out shortly. Or if you'd like to email us, you can do that anytime, day or night. You can reach the flight deck at mail@modernjetset.com. There is a lot of globetrotting, and we will be deploying that disco ball, so you want to stash those dancing shoes underneath the seat in front of you. Feel free. It's Modern Jet Set.

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Thank you for flying with Modern Jet Set. I am Iris Berkeley. We are coming up on a third of the way through this hour-long flight, and we had some big disco vibes that kind of took us time traveling into the Middle East. Started it off, though, with Joshua Itahen from what might be one of my favorite records of 2026. It's called I Know You're Hurting, Everyone Is Hurting, Everyone Is Trying, You've Got to Try. The song was This Is My Place. After that, Aura the Molecule from her sophomore release from 2025, Dance Therapy. We heard Prince of the Rhythm, and then took it back in time with some disco from Raja Zar, namely Give Me Disco. He's a Lebanese drummer and producer who was credited for having produced the Arab world's first music video. And in the background right now is Omar Khorshid, an Egyptian guitarist in a pretty off-kilter cover of the classic Popcorn on Wagram Music's Oriental Rare Groove. We'll keep things in this sort of global groove for a little while longer, but if you need anything in the meantime, it's mail at modernjetset.com. Kick back, relax.

0: some psych rock vintage and modern to bring us to the halfway point of today's modern jet set flight. First up was Altın Gün from their sixth record, Garip, the Amsterdam-based Turkish psych rock powerhouse. The song was Gel Yanıma Gel. And we just heard from the Battered Ornaments from back in 1969 from the record Mantelpiece. It was the Crosswords and the Safety Pins. So like I said, we're halfway through today's modern jet set flight. We're going to pick up the tempo and jet back to the future. So hold on tight. And as always, thank you for flying the fancy sky.
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It's Modern Jet Set. Thank you ever so much for joining us on this little hour-long sky party. And we just enjoyed some very good vibes from China and Japan, respectively. Via Seattle actually started off with Chinese American Bear, the experimental indie Chinese pop rock duo of Ann Tong and Bryce Barston. From 2024's Wah, we heard Feelin' Fuzzy. Aki, after that, Japanese artist with a track that was described by one critic as post-city pop. We heard Mine to Give from 2025. And then Yuma Abe, that's the frontman of Never Young Beach, with a solo record inspired by Japan of the 1950s and 1960s, came out in 2024 called Hotel New Yuma. The song was Friends. Right now in the background, Orgone, the 8-piece soul machine out of LA from their 2020 record Connection. This one is called The Vice Yard. And I think we're going to keep these soulful feels for a little while longer. If, though, you find yourself in need of a little jet set loving during the rest of your week, you can always find an instant replay of this most recent flight on modernjetset.com, plus archives and other fantastic info for you frequent flyers. Or you can always say hi anytime you'd like at mail@modernjetset.com. It is always nice to hear from you. So we got a few more tracks before we reach that final destination. I hope you enjoy. Thanks so much for flying. It's Modern Jet Set.

And friends, we are beginning our final descent here on Modern Jet Set, accompanied by Denver band Death by Dub, with a song about a band member's cat called Dub for Maggie. Also heard from the new one from Joey Quinones, The Sincere's vocalist. We heard Don't Be Late from 2026's In a Soul Steady Situation. Les Imprimés out of Norway from Fading Forward, we heard With You. And started off with Michelle David and the True Tones with Seasons from Soul Woman. I'm Iris Berkeley. I want to thank you for joining me on today's Flight of Fancy. If you heard anything you liked, you can always get this most recent flight and a full archive over at modernjetset.com. But until we meet again, stay safe, stay sane, stay sassy, and most importantly, stay sexy, my friends.

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This is Greg Cook, CEO, co-founder of the Stone Brewing Company, and I want to give a shout-out to the folks at KRML, those arrogant bastards, and that's a good thing in my book.

0: This is Greg Cook, CEO, co-founder of the Stone Brewing Company, and I want to give a shout-out to the folks at KRML, those arrogant bastards, and that's a good thing in my book.
1: Come on up, Jackson. Come on up, Eddie. Oh, man. We've had a lot of fun. Jackson for coming out and being with us tonight. Thank you. I want to thank Eddie Vedder for coming down, especially to New Jersey. Of course, John Fogerty.

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2: Get your weekend started off Irie right here on KRML on Mornings with Marley and Friends every Saturday from 7 to 10 a.m. brought to you by the California Roots Music and Arts Festival. 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

0: Hi, I'm Seabury from Monterey Bay National Marine Sanctuary. The coastline of Big Sur hides a secret below the surface, the Davidson Seamount. At 7,500 feet tall, it is still 4,000 feet below the sea surface. Recent explorations to the undersea mountain have discovered ancient corals taller than humans, an octopus garden with thousands of brooding mothers, and 18 species new to science. In this dark, almost freezing habitat, the seamount structure causes a unique water flow that brings warm water to the seamount edges from deep in the earth. This spectacular place was added to the Monterey Bay National Marine Sanctuary in 2008 and is now one of the best studied seamounts in the world. The ocean takes care of us. Let's return the favor.
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0: And American roots. 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

0: Let me let you in on a little secret. Pick it up, pay it forward. There is a restaurant group giving 10% of gross sales to charity since 2021. 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So enjoy some great food for a great cause. 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

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Thank you, KRML, for introducing me to John Prine's In Spite of Ourselves. 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

I'm Jake Flores with KSBW, and whenever I'm out reporting on the coast, I'm making sure that I'm tuned in to KRML, the locals radio station for the Monterey Bay.

recognize this? That's Carmina Burana. You've heard it in movies and on television, but hearing it live with 140 singers and orchestra players, now that's going to be epic. I Cantori di Carmel brings it to the Forest Theatre in Carmel on May 29th, 30th, and 31st, and to the Quarry Amphitheatre in Santa Cruz on June 5th. Tickets at icantori.org. That's I-C-A.

0: WNTORI.org. 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

0: Hi, everyone. This is MJ Donahue, Executive Director with Alliance on Aging. There is a nasty, not so little side effect to Proposition 1 that is impacting our entire county, especially our seniors. Because of changes to mental health funding under Prop 1, Monterey County Behavioral Health is facing a considerable budget cut. As a result, the county has reduced or eliminated funding for more than 20 valued nonprofit mental health partners. Funding for the Alliance on Aging Bilingual Senior Peer Counseling Program, it's been completely eliminated. This program is the only mental health program in the county providing support to seniors experiencing loneliness, grief, depression, and too often much worse. 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
1: Hi, I'm Seabury from Monterey Bay National Marine Sanctuary. The coastline of Big Sur hides a secret below the surface, the Davidson Seamount. At 7,500 feet tall, it is still 4,000 feet below the sea surface. Recent explorations to the undersea mountain have discovered ancient corals taller than humans, an octopus garden with thousands of brooding mothers, and 18 species new to science. In this dark, almost freezing habitat, the seamount structure causes a unique water flow that brings warm water to the seamount edges from deep in the earth. This spectacular place was added to the Monterey Bay National Marine Sanctuary in 2008 and is now one of the best studied seamounts in the world. The ocean takes care of us. Let's return the favor.
2: The Monterey Bay National Marine Sanctuary Blue Minute is brought to you by the Marsha F. DeVoe Fund of the Community Foundation for Monterey County, the Monterey Peninsula Chamber of Commerce, and KRNL.
3: Hi, this is Nick Forster. This week in E-Town, we've got some great music from John Craigie and Olive Klug, plus an interview with Dr. Brian Quoba talking about Hubert Harrison. All that is coming this week in E-Town.
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My name is Kristen Jones for our local Surfrider Monterey chapter. I absolutely love to listen to KRML. Gives me a great idea of what's going on in our community and how I can show up for them.

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I like it so much, I even put you in a song one time.

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0: Gemini season is here. We're wishing a very happy 35th birthday to SheRose alum Sarah Jarosz on Saturday, May 23rd. And we went back to 2024's Polaroid Lovers for When the Lights Go Out. Also sending birthday wishes out to Roseanne Cash, whose birthday falls the day after Sarah's on May 24th. And we heard the title track to The Wheel. That was the first album that she worked on with producer and now her husband, John Leventhal, who has also worked with Sarah Jarosz. A little sweet connection there. Welcome to the SheRose Radio Hour, my friends. I'm your host, Carmel Holt. 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And before we get into what's coming up this hour, a gentle reminder that we are a tiny feminist, 100% independent production, and we rely on the support of our radio affiliates and listeners like you. 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You'll be helping to make this programming possible, which amplifies women's voices through song and conversations like the one that you'll hear later this hour with Tori Amos. That's coming up in the second part of the show. Hope that you can stick around for that. Right now, another SheRo birthday to celebrate, Miss Lauryn Hill. She's 51 on Tuesday, May 26th.
1: Yo, remember back on the

0: Happy birthday to the Empress of Soul, Gladys Knight. Her birthday is Thursday, May 28th, and we celebrate it with that 1973 classic, Midnight Train to Georgia. Plus, Doo-Wop That Thing from Miss Lauryn Hill, marking her birthday on Tuesday, May 26th. I'm Carmel Holt. Don't go anywhere. This week, we go back to the archives for a Shiro's interview with Tori Amos, who's just put out her 18th studio album, In Times of Dragons. That's coming up after the break. Stay with us.
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0: This week, we take you back to the Shiro's archives and a series that I made called Mixtape Memoir, which is just what it sounds like. An artist sharing their life story set to a playlist of songs they chose. Tori Amos was a classically trained child prodigy who started playing piano at age 2. And by age 5, she became the youngest person to ever be admitted into the Peabody Institute in Baltimore, which she attended on a full scholarship. The daughter of a minister, popular music wasn't allowed in the house, but it found its way to her anyhow, as did a somewhat rebellious nature. And by age 11, Tori was expelled from the conservatory. Today, we'll hear how her father helped his gifted teenage daughter continue to hone her craft by playing gigs at piano bars in Washington, D.C., before Tori eventually moved to Los Angeles in her early 20s to pursue a career as a musician. That career is now 35 years strong and counting, and has earned Tori 9 Grammy nominations and 3 Brit Award nominations. Tori's creativity has also expanded to writing a musical, 2 memoirs, and last year's children's book, Tori and the Muses. Now Tori's back with her 18th studio album, In Times of Dragons, which is described as a metaphorical story about the fight for democracy over tyranny. So it felt like the perfect time to revisit this incredible conversation with Tori Amos. We bring you now part 1 of Tori Amos's Mixtape Memoir. Take us back to your earliest musical memory.
1: My mother says that she believes my earliest music memory was my grandfather, Papa, singing to me after he came off the night shift from the hosiery mills in Carolina. And she was ill after birthing me, and so he would bring me food and sing to me. And so he had perfect pitch. He was a tenor, and he sang spirituals.
0: What was happening in your household, musically speaking, when you were really young?
1: Well, when I was really, really young, my dad would go to church and get ready for the big active week. I mean, churches were really active in the 60s, my memory of them. It was a big congregation. It was social, too. So, you know, you had crab feasts, you had cookouts, you had all these things. You'd have Halloween parties. The church was so central when I was 5 years old, 4 years old, 67, 68. And so he would go and do minister stuff. And once he was out the door, my mom would take off her apron. Once she knew he was out in the car and gone. And she had this record collection. She'd worked in a record store before she married a reverend. And she had hundreds of records. And so she would play records that she loved. She was this incredible minister's wife DJ, but the minister's wife would start to dance. She was a great dancer. I can't dance to save my life, but I dance with my hands. And so she would just play me this music and get me to play it back, because I've been playing since I was 2 and a half. So she would just have me learn these songs so that when my dad came home, he might recognize some of them, but they'd get confused, because then my brother would roll in at about 3 in the afternoon and he'd be playing me devil's music. And so I'd learn those and mix those in. And that was not allowed in the house. So I think it really made my mom and brother chuckle that I was learning The Doors while I was learning Frank Sinatra.
0: So good to be bad. So we're in Georgetown. Am I getting that right?
1: You are right in that my dad was pastor of the Dumbarton Methodist Church when I was born. And then at 2 and a half or so, we moved off Liberty Road to the Baltimore Epworth Chapel Methodist Church. And so those memories are now in Baltimore from 2 and a half till about, you know, 8 and a half.
0: What's the room situation like? Where are you with the piano? And is it an upright piano? Is it a grand? Paint a visual for us where we are.
1: Okay, you're in the parsonage on Betlew James Place. And there's this tall black upright that was probably a gift to my parents. And before the spinet, a smaller piano comes into the other room. And the black one, I have a difficult time climbing up. I need all kinds of things, books to climb up, and then there are phone books that they'd put for me to sit on to touch the keys. And, you know, I was young. And so I would be

0: able to copy my sister's piano lesson. I don't know. She'd been studying for years and years, and it would really drive her insane.
1: I've known that you were a piano prodigy. That's part of a kind of a well-known story narrative about you and your life. But what I've never heard before is how that was discovered. Can you share with us, if you can remember, how your family found out that you were able to just play?
0: Because there were a lot of members in the church and I was wandering around, I would find a piano somewhere and find a way to get on that piano stool because, you know, kids, once you start climbing, you're not afraid of that. You just know, find the keys, sit in front of them and play the Doors or play something. And so people in the church, some of them were professional musicians and said to my parents, okay, by the time I was like four, she needs proper training. So they encouraged my parents to take me to the Peabody Conservatory in Baltimore and audition. And I did and was accepted at five. And I think I played the score of Oklahoma and other things, maybe some hymns. My dad was big on hymns. And I was accepted.
1: Wow. What an unusual start to your early childhood. And how did that even intersect with school, just being a normal kid and getting to play with your friends and going to school?
0: Well, going to school was something I did Monday through Friday, but every day after school, I came home and practiced. I played, and I played the requirements for the lessons and the theory and everything that would happen at the prep, Peabody prep on Saturday. And then, of course, though, I was working on my repertoire because this was sort of our thing. So whether it was the Beatles or whatever was being brought in the house, and some things were accepted more than others. I think, you know, my dad hadn't disqualified the Beatles until John Lennon said something like they were bigger than Jesus. And that just didn't go down well with the religious set, as I'm sure you know. Yes. It didn't go down well with those Christians. But some of the Beatles songs were not just sent out of the house. So, of course, I was putting that in my repertoire, some of their catalog. And that music brought me so much joy. I can't tell you the first time I heard Penny Lane. I took a magic rocket somewhere outside of the, not puritanical, but the religious household that I was being brought up in, which was quite strict. And all of a sudden, I stepped into this incredible world that I'd never stepped into before. Penny Lane.

0: realize that this was not originally on Sgt. Pepper. My memory gets all mixed up about the Beatles, but this was released as a single first with Strawberry Fields.
1: Yeah, my memory gets mixed up too. How it came out, the American versions and then the combinations and those things. And what I didn't know, foolishly, but I was really young when it came out, was that

0: Penny Lane is in Liverpool. So I know people are rolling their eyes, but I was 4 when it came out. So I just thought, you know, over there in that England world.
1: Where you now reside.
0: Where I now reside. But when I first came to London, you won't believe it, but I would be singing this song. And I know the Beatles were from Liverpool, but foolishly, again, this is just, it shows ignorance. But I was looking for Penny Lane. And, you know, you didn't have Google Maps or anything, but in my mind, it had all conflated into, you know, Abbey Road, where they recorded, and I went up to Abbey Road. And I didn't know anybody. I was by myself. It was 1991, and it was cold. And so I couldn't find Penny Lane. And so I went to find the Dead Queens over at the Tower of London, because I didn't have any friends. So I found, of course, Abbey Road, and didn't want to be a pest, so I didn't get caught up with all the tourists who were taking pictures. But, you know, you just try and fit in like you're one of the locals. And then I'd head over across town and find at the tower where some of the great queens, and some of them have died, beheaded, and I would go talk to them. Finally, I learned that Penny Lane was in Liverpool.
1: So did you go?
0: Eventually, I went, within a year.
1: Did you ever have occasion to meet any of the Beatles?
0: Nope. Never met them. And that's one of those things, you know, that's okay. It's not on my bucket list, because I feel like their songs are my friends, like so many people in the world have felt over the years, that those songs are part of our life and we've befriended the songs themselves. And so, you know, you don't want to stalk the Beatles. It's not a good look, really.
1: You were talking before about how your mom would put on music when your dad was out, and your brother would come in and play his records, the Devil's music, when your dad was out, and then you would figure out how to cover it on the piano, and it was kind of this covert operation, subversive thing that was happening in your household. But the Beatles were okay. They were sanctioned by your dad until that moment of "We're bigger than Jesus."
0: Right.
1: I think it's so interesting, because just to personally relate to that, I had a family that was also very classically oriented, and the Beatles is like this common language that I was able to have with my father. And I was thinking about that for you. Did that help you feel connected to your dad as a kid, that you were able to both appreciate that music together?
0: That's an interesting question. You know, I don't know. I think it made me realize that there was a side to him that wasn't so caught up in this rigid side of Christianity that was... it was quite controlling, and his mother was like a missionary teacher type person, part Scottish, John Knox. When I say puritanical, I mean she didn't believe music should be used except in praise of God, and no dancing. The idea of a career writing songs that wasn't for religious purposes was just, you know, not going to happen in her mind. So my father had framed it that I was training as a classical pianist. But I would say to him, I'd say, "Look, Dad, I've just walked down the halls of the Peabody, and this person is playing like Rachmaninoff from the second I step in there till the hour that I leave, which is hours and hours and hours later. And the same thing is happening in every practice room, whether it's Chopin or whatever it is." And so I would say, "But Dad, so the music that's changing everybody's life in my theory class is the music on the radio." And I couldn't say the words, "These artists are documenting our time," because I didn't have the vocabulary. But what I did understand is the passion that these teenagers had for the contemporary music, whether it was coming out of Motown, whether it was coming out of England, California, wherever it was coming from, it was propelling a revolution because it was reflecting the time. And, you know, we went from the Summer of Love in 67 to Dr. King being killed, and then Bobby Kennedy, the Vietnam War, all these things that then happened in 68.

0: And music was at the forefront of all this. So I wanted to be part of the team that was documenting their time. And I knew I was a bit young to be doing that, but that's what I wanted to do. So when I asked for the Beatles music to be analyzed in class, I'm not saying those teachers said anything, but it's what ended my tenure at the Peabody, really. It's one of the things where my sass or my attitude that the Beatles were the Mozart of our day was scorned and frowned upon, and I was told, nobody will know who they are in 30 years. And I said, you grown-ups are out of your mind. You're out of your mind. And I probably said, and you're a douchebag. And, you know, but I was 11, and that was what I would do, you know, and then throw them a grenade, an air grenade.
1: Wow. You know?
0: So I lost my scholarship and got kicked out.
1: Okay, so you were rebellious right off the bat.
0: I guess.
1: I'm always so curious, too, because the shows that I do are all about women's specific experience in music and realizing how early our gender barriers begin. And I was curious about how that was for you as a young girl, both representation that you were seeing out in popular music and also within the walls of the conservatory. Like, was there anything that gave you the idea, like, I can do this, and gave you the courage to speak up like that and have your own musical path?
0: You know, hindsight's 20/20, Carmel, but I guess the classical world, particularly then, was very male dominant. And if you're talking about composers, there wasn't a lot of talk of Clara Schumann at the time, because the attention was on Robert Schumann and Brahms and the other men in her life and etc. And so when you're talking about hearing me speak about female composers and songwriters at the time, in that world, it was sort of like, you're dreaming. You need to be thinking about, are you a good interpreter of the greats, of the masters? And there were not a lot of women that were thought of as master composers in the classical world. We don't know Mozart's sister's music. Not really. We have stories about it. There have been plays about it. So there were people whispering in my ear about there have been women, but they've been suppressed. It just wasn't something that, you know, they weren't pushed to the forefront. It was always the brother or the husband or whatever. And so at that same time, we're seeing people like Joni Mitchell step forth. Aretha Franklin stepped forth. Aretha, who could play that piano like nobody's business. I mean, talk about groove and swinging. She could really swing that piano. And everybody talks about her voice, which is godlike and unbelievable. But her ability to play, and I believe it came from the gospel church, because it's one thing to be a technician as a player. It's another thing to have feel and to have groove. And to have groove, it's you don't play from your hands or your arms or your upper body. You play from your kundalini. Mm-hmm. You play from your hips, which, oh my God, start playing from your hips. And if the Methodist church, if it's the white Methodist church, you know, there you're back again being influenced by the devil. And a woman, you can't get away from the devil. Whether you found Led Zeppelin or as that began to happen for me and other bands like that, they always think you're being influenced by the devil. And you're like, no, this is the goddess. I can't be part of this whole Scottish puritanical. That can't be my line. I want to be dancing under the moon. I'm going to run after Led Zeppelin. I'm 8 and a half. I don't care.
1: What was the first woman that you saw doing music in a way that you were like, that's what I want?
0: Well, I think it has to be probably seeing Joni Mitchell on television, seeing her play that guitar and going, wow, first of all, where does that voice come from? Where does that musicality come from? And then in Washington, there was a lot of talk about a woman called Roberta Flack. She was a superstar in the Washington circles. And by then, we had moved back into the

0: Washington area when I was 8.5, 9, and I was still at the Peabody, but, you know, we know how that goes. So by the time I was 13, my father was so gutted that I had been thrown out of the Peabody. That was a real devastation for him. Because, see, that was the way he could, I think, keep relations with his mom. If I was successful in the classical world, then we never had to deal with this elephant in the room, which is she's involved in contemporary music that is, you know, not okay. So finally, he said, we have to do something. And he and I went down to Georgetown, and there was no room at any of the, nowhere. No, he had his dog collar on, his clerical collar, and his Bible, and he'd knock on the door. And I swear it was like, there's no room at the inn. There's no room here. And finally, we end up at this place with this guy with some kind of interesting neck thing with points on it. And my dad says, may I speak to the manager? And he gets this guy who comes out in a bit of a suit and explains the situation. And the guy says, okay, Reverend, she can come in and play for tips. Let's see if she's any good. So we walk in and there are all these guys. Some look like lumberjacks. Some look like, I don't know, they work on the hill and possibly did. Some look like they're in pleather and bikers. And I play for them. And they're clapping for me and listening and suggesting songs and then saying, that man you came with, is he in a costume? And I said, no, that's my father. He's a preacher. And they started encouraging him to bring me back. And if I could learn the songs, then they would keep coming back. And I was at Mr. Henry's on Wisconsin Avenue, which was the sister club of Mr. Henry's that gave the great Roberta Flack her start. So that was kind of this connection of possibility of, well, Roberta Flack, who sings like no one, who plays the piano gorgeously, who has become a phenomena by that time. I was playing her songs and realized that she had made it from the club across town that was the sister club, Mr. Henry's.
1: So you chose Killing Me Softly by Roberta Flack for your playlist here. Can you tell us why you chose this specific song?
0: I think when you're in a town like DC, which doesn't have a lot of music success stories, particularly at that time. So she was a mentor. She achieved this, and she's singing this beautiful music, and it seems like it's on her terms. And I just thought it was so powerful that when I heard her music, she sounded like no one else. She wasn't trying to be anybody else. And sometimes, especially when you're in that scene, you're trying to sound like the thing that's happening. You know, when you hear something on the radio and go, oh, this is what they want. Maybe right. This is the style I should embrace. She didn't do that. She was her own. Strumming.

0: Just her ability to just take us to another dimension. It's amazing. That song meant a lot to me because of the woman that sang it, what she meant on the Washington scene, and then, you know, becoming the great Roberta Flack, and so respected, and as a piano player, too.
1: One thing that's so fun about

0: doing this with my guests is once I get your playlist, then I do my own research, not only on you, but on the songs that you've chosen and on the artists themselves. And I didn't realize that she also was a bit of a piano prodigy, that she started playing the piano when she was 9 and she played classical piano. She got full scholarship to Howard University. So she has something in common with you. She wasn't 5, but she was 9. You know,
1: and she came before me. So she paved that way in the Washington scene for female singer-songwriters, because Washington is a funny place, and it was a funny place. And, you know, it's so politically driven, and the lobbyists are driving it, and then the conventions and everything around it. It isn't arty like New York at that time, where people would come and say to me, God, you really need to get to New York. But, you know, I was a teenager. How was I going to get there? So I had to work within the place that I was. And so to know that somebody had achieved what she'd achieved and took herself on to the national stage, she showed me the way without even knowing her influence on younger piano singer-songwriters.
0: How did you get from the piano bars to writing your own songs? When did that start?
1: I think that started early, but it's one thing to write the Jackass and the Toad song when you're 8 and a half, to more than just a friend at 11, to, you know, all kinds of titles that hit and miss. Some worked, some didn't work. But I started to really listen to songwriters at a certain point. I mean, I loved, as I've told you, Zeppelin, Queen, all those bands. I loved them. But at a certain point, I started listening. I thought, who is this Stevie Nicks person? So she's in this band, and it was a huge record, as we know. Rumors. But then people would say, well, if you like this, you need to listen. If you like The Chain, you really need to also see some of her work. And so hearing her words and music and style started to make me see that you don't just have to be a crooner, or you don't have to be a belter, because there were some great belters that was happening too. You know, the amazing Wilson sisters. You know, I'm singing there, jumping around with my hairbrush. It's my Tom Cruise moment, singing Magic Man in the mirror. Yeah, yes. Right, Rock On. And
0: yes.
1: I was gonna say that one. So if you want to slip that one in too, you can slip a bit of Anne.
0: I mean, should we play some Heart right now?
1: Oh, yeah.

0: Magic Man. Heart's Magic Man, wrapping up part one of Tori Amos's mixtape memoir here on Shiro's Radio. Her new album, In Times of Dragons, is available now on Fontana Records. 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
4: It's Shiro's Radio, and I'm Carmel Holt. We just heard Tori Amos name-check Stevie Nicks as an influence on her songwriting. And it's Stevie's birthday this week, so we wish her a very happy 78th birthday and play this one from Rumors.

wishing a very happy birthday to Stevie Nicks on Tuesday, May 26th, back to 1977 and Rumors for Gold Dust Woman. That does it for this week's edition of She Rose Radio. Thank you, as always, for tuning in wherever you may be listening. 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

0: Jasmine Jones coming to you live from California Roots Music Festival 2026. It is the very beginning of day two. I have one of my best friends in the entire world sitting across the table from me. They're out from the East Coast celebrating their 10-year wedding anniversary, and they experienced their first day of their first Cali Roots yesterday. What are your impressions, Zach? Introduce yourself.
1: I am Zach. I had a terrible time last night. I didn't scream at all, but I lost my voice.
0: Yeah,
1: that's
0: yeah.
1: That's how much fun I had, Jasmine.
0: No, I know.
1: That's how much fun I had.
0: I know.
1: Ice Cube. Oh. Rocked my socks off.
0: Ice Cube was everything and more.
1: That man's words hit so hard. It's like I felt like I was just the victim of a jackhammer attack by the end of the night in the best possible way.
0: Exactly. Exactly. We got jackhammered all up and down and in the best possible way.
1: In the best possible way.
0: And you know, Cube left the crowd with some really inspirational words. I know it touched a lot of people.
1: He absolutely did.
0: It was so much fun. We loved the smoke and the lights, the crowd. It was a great little crew we had going on.
1: It was amazing.
0: The weather was beautiful. You know, of course, it gets cool, but it was hot yesterday.
1: It was hot.
0: When the sun comes out.
1: I'm from the East Coast. Okay, so your hot out here is like not hot at all.
0: Okay, got you.
1: Because you don't get the humidity here.
0: You're right.
1: It is always so fresh and breezy.
0: You're right.
1: It's like a laundry commercial. Like
0: you could wear your hair.
1: I could wear my... Yes, okay, so I have long hair.
0: Very long hair.
1: I haven't cut it since COVID, basically.
0: Yeah.
1: And
0: it's basically down to your nipples.
1: It's down to my nips.
0: Yeah.

0: there.
1: Bottom line.
0: Because when I visit you, I can wear it down.
1: Exactly.
0: And it feels so good. It feels special.
1: I mean, the bottom line is we are so fortunate. The weather here, it's just incredible. And it's another gorgeous day out there. The sun is shining, so it's going to be a little warm. But then bring your layers if you're coming
0: layer
1: on
0: up.
1: Out.
0: Layer up.
1: Sunscreen, layers, all the good stuff. We got a lot of fantastic bands lined up for today. I know we're excited for some more OG stuff.
0: OG, Burning Spear, Barrington Levy, let's go.
1: Absolutely.
0: I cannot wait. I'll meet you all in the pit.
1: Fantastic. Well, we'll report back. You know, we're going to go out and experience things a little bit, and we'll hit you up again in a couple hours right here. And of course, you know, enjoy the music in the meantime.
0: Heck yeah, how can you not?
1: Right? Thanks for joining me, Zach. Should we go hit it?
0: Let's hit it, girl.
1: All right, let's go. Enjoy yourselves. Enjoy the day. Jasmine Jones coming to you live from California Roots 2026 on your locals radio station for the Monterey Bay.

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1: Oh, yeah. Just let us know you heard Jeff and I talking about it, and we'll give you 20% off your sandwich.

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Then Sue came along, loved me strong, that's what I thought, me and Sue.

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6: 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As a result, the county has reduced or eliminated funding for more than 20 valued nonprofit mental health partners. Funding for the Alliance on Aging Bilingual Senior Peer Counseling Program, it's been completely eliminated. 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

0: Kentucky can one man get?
1: She was a waitress at the Orange on Tan. 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

0: What up, everyone? 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Sure, I'm a little bit odd. 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We're open to the public. Yep, that means you, serving lunch and dinner Wednesday through Sunday. 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
1: Recognize this? That's Carmina Burana. You've heard it in movies and on television, but hearing it live with 140 singers and orchestra players, now that's going to be epic. I Cantori di Carmel brings it to the Forest Theater in Carmel on May 29th, 30th, and 31st, and to the Quarry Amphitheater in Santa Cruz on June 5th. Tickets at icantori.org. That's icantori.org.
2: 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Funding for the Alliance on Aging Bilingual Senior Peer Counseling Program, it's been completely eliminated. 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
1: 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This is MJ Donahue, Executive Director with Alliance on Aging. 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Funding for the Alliance on Aging Bilingual Senior Peer Counseling Program, it's been completely eliminated. 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
4: Hi, I'm Seaberry from Monterey Bay National Marine Sanctuary. The coastline of Big Sur hides a secret below the surface, the Davidson Seamount. At 7,500 feet tall, it is still 4,000 feet below the sea surface. Recent explorations to the undersea mountain have discovered ancient corals taller than humans, an octopus garden with thousands of brooding mothers, and 18 species new to science. In this dark, almost freezing habitat, the seamount structure causes a unique water flow that brings warm water to the seamount edges from deep in the earth. This spectacular place was added to the Monterey Bay National Marine Sanctuary in 2008 and is now one of the best studied seamounts in the world. The ocean takes care of us. Let's return the favor.
3: The Monterey Bay National Marine Sanctuary Blue Minute is brought to you by the Marsha F. DeVoe Fund of the Community Foundation for Monterey County, the Monterey Peninsula Chamber of Commerce, and KRNL.
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